0: with Supreme. Yo, what happened to Peace?
1: A ballad behind bars, or you could say real rock from the rock. An unusual musical happening in a most unusual place. The state prison.

0: peace. It's Professor Griff from Public Enemy. Right smack dab in your brain cells for real. 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Peace.
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3: Yo, what's up? This is Tajay from the Souls of Mr. Crew, Hieroglyphics in the House. Right now, you're checking out the classic hip-hop show with Supreme. Let's do it.

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Yo, this is MC Supernatural, and I'm not traveling to distant planets or faraway galaxies. I'm chilling out, rocking with my main man, DJ Supreme. 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

Yo, it's the grandest of them all, even your mama fall for Grandmaster Caz from the legendary Cold Crush Brothers, Boogie Down Bronx, New York City. But I'm checking for show with my man DJ Supreme, all right? The classic hip-hop show. Y'all know what it is, one classic to another. Peace.

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0: 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I just been here bush.
1: 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I'm listening to the Classic Hip Hop Show with Supreme.

0: What you just said is one of the most insanely idiotic things I have ever heard. 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
1: The skeleton took a shower. 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

0: What do you think?
1: Well, you know, I thought I would hate it, but, you know, I kind of liked it.
0: Really?
1: No, man, that was terrible.

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1: The bishop wore buttless chaps to the bat mitzvah. Bat mitzvah.
2: The skeleton took a shower. 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

But wait, let me explain something to you. I am not Mr. Lebowski. You're Mr. Lebowski. I'm the dude.

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Amazing craft cocktails, mocktails, and extensive beer and wine selection make The Margaret your perfect spot for relaxing after work or just having a nice night out with friends. Swing by tonight and say hi to the crew at The Margaret, 2113 First Avenue North.

0: don't understand. I could have had class. I could have been a contender.
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0: Nestled right in the heart of Highland Avenue, Rojo is a staple of the Barbieham community. 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So go grab yourself some fish tacos, a sangria margarita, and top the whole evening off with a world-famous chango. 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
1: Anyone got anything they'd rather be doing than marching up and down the square? 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

0: What'd you think?
1: Well, you know, I thought I would hate it, but, you know, I kind of liked it.
0: Really?
1: No, man, that was terrible.

我不喜欢这个啊。

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0: What you just said is one of the most insanely idiotic things I have ever heard. 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

0: Well, it's exactly like being asleep. You have absolutely no sense of time. The only difference is that you don't dream.
1: You want something to help you sleep?
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0: Open Cinema with Gareth and Craig.
1: Good morning, Gareth.
2: Good morning, Craig. How are you today?
1: Great.
2: It is a slightly overcast day, which is wonderful. It's actually reducing the temperature. It's nice and comfortable here in the Substrate studio here in Saturn in Avondale. There's a race going on outside, which often happens during the summer.
1: You gotta watch those street closures.
2: Yeah, you gotta watch out for that.
1: Yeah. But, between the train and the street closures.
2: That's right.
1: I'm surprised we made it down here.
2: It is a miracle. Frankly, it's always a miracle.
1: That's true.
2: This is Sleep In Cinema. 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And then we're rebroadcast on WBHM 106.1 The Hub or on their app at 11 o'clock on Saturdays and now 2 p.m. on Sundays, which I think is a great time because you can really sleep in and you can listen to Wake Up Boo. And then listen to us again on WBHM, The Hub. So, all right, enough of that stuff. Because today is a very special show because we have a returning guest who we absolutely love, who is astonishing, and we can't wait to talk about all the things with her. The wonderful Kate Burney is back here.
3: Thank you for having me.
2: Oh, my gosh.
1: Hello, Kate.
3: I'm excited to be here.
2: And you do so much wonderful programming and work with Sidewalk Film Festival. You're also in graduate school over in Europe with archiving. I can't wait to talk to you about that. But you do an amazing job of programming and leading discussions and introductions for Italian films at Sidewalk during the summer.
3: Yes. Thank you.
2: So, yeah, we're going to talk all about those. We're going to really jump in the journey to Italy at some point and promote the ones that are coming up. But you have selected to talk with us for the first part of the show about Roman Holiday.
3: Yes, my favorite movie of all time.
1: Oh, wow.
2: Oh, yeah, wow.
3: That's why I chose it.
1: That's a bold statement.
3: Well, I knew I was going to have a heavy week, so I was like, what can I talk about for 3 days without preparing?
1: Yeah.
3: I can talk about this for 30 minutes, and I did prepare. So I feel pretty good about this.
2: I think we're going to struggle to keep it to 30, to be honest, now that we know that. But also, I mean, gosh, there's so much to talk about with this film. I will fully admit, I thought I had seen this film. I had seen scenes, but I cannot recall the last time I saw it complete.
1: Mm-hmm. Sure.
2: So I revisited, of course, watched it all last night, and oh my gosh. I mean, I was already in love with Audrey Hepburn.
3: Yeah.
2: But you can see why the world fell in love with Audrey Hepburn.
1: For sure.
2: With this film.
3: Because it's her breakout role, too.
1: Yeah.
3: It's her first leading part.
1: Yeah.
3: And it's funny, Gregory Peck even said after they filmed, he was going to have solo star billing for this movie because he had done, like, three huge movies just in 1951. And so they filmed this in 1952. And the second they wrapped, he went up to the producer and was like, hey, you need to give us equal billing because I'm going to look like an idiot when this comes out if her name is not next to mine.
1: Right.
3: Because this is her show.
1: Right.
3: And he was
1: right.
3: Correct.
1: He was very correct.
2: Craig, when did you first see this?
1: Yesterday.
2: Yesterday. So, okay.
1: I hate that it took me that long. It's so funny is that it's so ingrained in the culture that you think you've seen it. And, and just like you, I'm like, wait a minute. I don't think I've actually seen this.
3: It's so true.
2: Have I really sat down and like really watched it?
1: I mean, it made me want to go out and get a Vespa.
2: Oh, my goodness. So, Kate, obviously, if this is your favorite film, when did you first see it?
3: Okay. So my mom had a 3-disc set of Roman Holiday, Sabrina, and Breakfast at Tiffany's.
1: Mm-hmm.
3: And so I watched those growing up. In addition to all of like the Disney movies that I was watching as a kid, there was this 3-disc set that was severely anti like Happy Ever After, the opposite of the Disney. And I remember watching this one, Roman Holiday. I must have been like, I don't know, 8, 9, 10. Too young to appreciate it, but definitely young enough to be struck by the ending, which I was like, I thought I was watching a princess film.
1: Mm-hmm.
2: Yeah.
3: And then here's this complete opposite of a Happily Ever After. And I was shocked by it. It really stuck with me from a young age. And I think I've watched it, not being hyperbolic, I really tried to like figure out how many times I've seen this movie. Probably around 10 or 11 times. And I try not to overdo it. I try to only watch it when I really want to watch it. Because I cry every time, still.
1: Yeah. Every time. I mean, not to, you know, it's 70-something years old, but they don't end up together. Sorry, spoiler alert.
2: Which, again, was revolutionary at that time.
1: Well, that's what I'm saying. And I remember thinking yesterday, like, and I never get that invested. I'm like, turn around, like, go,
3: yes,
1: go,
3: turn
1: go.
2: Well, and we've got to talk about William Wyler's direction.
1: Oh, yeah.
2: I mean,
1: for sure.
2: At this point, I mean, he was a master. He gets mentioned, but man, he's one of the all-time best.
3: I agree. He does not get his flowers.
2: And, as much as I love Citizen Kane and Orson Welles, I mean, Wyler was working with the same cinematographer before that and creating Deep Focus.
3: Yep. Mm-hmm.
2: And that's why that final scene, the Deep Focus of Peck walking down that incredible
3: structure. I think one of the best shots in American cinema for sure.
2: And you're just like waiting and waiting. But it's, and you just expect her to come out, you know, Focus. Yep. Like she's going to come.
1: Like he's, and she just, there. And then, and then the credits roll and you're like, what is going on?
3: I'm crying.
2: The end.
1: Crying. Yeah. And you know, I love a movie where the city is one of the characters.
3: Yeah.
1: And clearly that's what's going on here. It's shot in Rome. And if you've been to Rome, it's so funny how it hasn't really changed much, which is great, obviously, in terms of just the architecture and all the great things that you see.
3: Yeah.
1: But man, it's and Eddie Albert. I know I'm getting ahead of myself here.
2: Green Acres.
1: I love Beatnik Eddie Albert.
3: incredible characters. And as you say, Rome is its own character in this movie, and it kind of functions. I mean, it's rare for a movie to literally be a travelogue, like literally a travel itinerary that is the plot of the film. And that also is why I love this movie, because it's done a lot for me in my life in terms of my what I gravitate to and my interests. But it is also a great touchstone for film tourism, which is still an interest of mine.
1: Yeah.
3: And that, I don't know, before this movie, I was always interested in, like, how does place influence story?
1: Yeah.
3: And then because of this movie and a few others, I got really interested in how story goes back and influences place. And so Rome, in many ways, is not the same after this movie gets its worldwide fame.
1: Yeah.
3: The Vespa became a symbol.
1: Absolutely.
3: For Cinecittà, this, like, the movie studio in Rome, but also for this post-war economic boom for the economy. And a lot of that was due to tourism because of movies like this. And then we also have Journey to Italy 1 year later, which is, you know, totally not the same.
2: Which you played last Sunday at Sidewalk. Whew.
3: Yeah, what a movie.
2: Yeah.
1: I'm glad that I missed it at the same time.
2: You know, the binary of these two films is almost too much for my mind.
3: It's pretty nuts.
2: Yeah, there's a lot to talk about there. And but I think what you were saying, I mean, yes, absolutely. It launched, because before this, of course, Italian neorealism, right? Yeah. Where people had just seen a destroyed city.
3: Right.
2: For the past 10 years post-war. And, you know, very... You know, there's happy stuff in there, but also pretty darn depressing.
1: Mm-hmm. Yeah.
2: I mean, you showed Bicycle Thieves, for example.
3: Yeah.
2: Which, you know.
3: Not the same Rome.
2: No, not the same Rome as in Roman Holiday. But, and then also shooting at Cinecittà.
3: Mm-hmm.
2: I mean, and using those real Italian actors.
1: Well, come on. You can't.
2: Yeah. I mean, come on. I mean, that's what makes it almost, it connects it, right? Yeah. There is some connective tissue to that Italian neorealism.
3: Mm-hmm. Yeah, so. And also because, as you said, William Wyler, like, that was not a rom-com director. That was not his thing. He did really, really great, I think, social critiques and, you know, dissections of society. So it's kind of insane that he approaches Roman Holiday and does this rom-com. Same can be said for Dalton Trumbo.
2: I was about to say, a lot of that is Dalton Trumbo.
1: That's, that's crazy.
3: The writer who this I believe is both of their first romantic comedy. And they are not rom-com writers or directors. So to bring their almost melancholy, I don't know, and realism to this story, I think is why it holds up so well.
2: Yeah, and this was before he got blacklisted, right?
3: Yes. Actually, no.
2: Right after.
1: His name wasn't on this.
3: Yeah.
2: Okay. It is now.
1: Well, it is now. Yeah.
2: Yeah.
1: But,
2: they've retrofitted his name in there.
3: Yeah.
2: With re-releases. It wasn't until Spartacus, right?
3: That's correct.
2: Back out there in the game.
3: Well, that's why also this script is very interesting, because it is a story of, you know, on the surface, it's a runaway princess, right? But I think this theme of escape is 10 times more interesting when you know that Trumbo wrote it in exile. He had been imprisoned for 11 months, thanks to the House of Un-American Activities, which, if y'all don't know, this was during basically the Red Scare in U.S. history, and 10 people in Hollywood were named as communists or suspected communists. And those 10 people were tried for basically spreading communist propaganda in Hollywood, which is messy because the U.S. had just had an alliance almost with the Soviet Union. The USSR during World War II. So there was a push for pro-Soviet films during that kind of shaky alliance. And those same people, a couple years later, are now being tried for that propaganda that was encouraged by the government.
2: Have you seen Berlin Story by chance? Are you familiar with that? That was a fascinating Hollywood kind of noir film that investigation. It was shot in Berlin, and it had one person from each quadrant trying to help solve the crime. And it's this moment in time, and it uses Berlin again, like Rome is using this. It's a real part of this, you know, but and it's only one that in Germany War Zero was the other one that was shot in Berlin that was showing all of the devastation. And but there's a Russian one with that, and it's like this moment in time right before we're like, can we still be friends? And then it's like, I don't know. But at the anyway, it's a really fun little film. Okay, definitely check it out. I hope I got the title right. Probably didn't. But anyway, have you seen the Trumbo movie with Bryan Cranston?
3: No, I read about it last night, and I wondered if I should.
2: It's decent.
3: Yeah.
2: I recommend it. I haven't seen it for a little while, and I also, to get ready for this, I watched the Audrey documentary.
3: Oh goodness.
2: On Netflix, which is good. I mean, it.
1: I feel like I saw that.
2: Yeah, it's been 2020 when that came out.
3: I haven't seen it.
2: But the reason I brought that up, again, just like Trumbo brought in a lot of his own life, I mean, also what Audrey had gone through.
3: Oh, my God,
1: yeah.
2: How, you know, she did have, you know, this aristocratic background. But then, of course, she had incredible, harrowing, just challenging experiences during the war. Yeah. And how both of those, I think, inform her performance here.
3: Agreed. It's interesting that this is her first leading part in this specific story, and also, you know, Trumbo writing it as from an unnamed nation, so Audrey basically gets to enter as this true newcomer, unknown.
2: Yeah.
3: And then her status after this film, it is just absolutely cemented in pop culture. I mean, the haircut one example.
1: I mean,
2: oh my gosh,
1: it launched an entire. Yeah,
2: it's really. I mean, I don't even know if that can happen today in the same way.
3: Sure,
2: where an icon can be born that quickly.
3: Yeah,
2: and have that immediate an impact. And yeah, Wyler had purposefully been trying to find. He saw in her play, I guess.
3: Yeah, exactly.
2: And decided she's unknown enough. And boy, but yeah, you can see how anyone who would see her, and I love the screen test. You can see those on YouTube.
3: Yeah.
2: And yeah. And then the chemistry with Peck, who can be a little wooden at times, but charming at the same time.
3: Charming.
2: I mean, I love Gregory Peck. I mean,
3: yeah, me too. And absolutely. He's also interesting because outside of this film, he was very against the House of Un-American Activities, which imprisoned, essentially, Trumbo. And so he was on a watch list for a long time. Nixon hated Peck, put him on a watch list as well.
1: Well, then you know he was doing something right.
3: Exactly. And then people wanted him to run against Reagan. Yeah.
1: Well, what a different world that would have been.
2: Instead, we got him in Cape Fear.
3: Right.
2: Remake, which we talked about.
1: That's true.
2: A few months ago with Jane. Oh, my goodness. Yeah. I mean, yeah, there's a lot to talk about with this film. I know you got a lot of stuff there. Is there anything that's jumping out at you like, okay, we want to make sure we talk about this?
3: Well, we talked about Trumbo and like kind of the reason why the escape story is significant for him personally. I do just think that's relevant now. If you think this movie is far removed, 73 years ago, I encourage you to watch it, give it a try, because I really think it's quite relevant with this kind of Red Scare backdrop.
1: Yeah, for sure.
3: And they're having to speak through code this entire movie. I mean, all of it is through a very heavy filter. I think Hayes Code was still around.
2: Yeah. Oh, yeah. No. And I mean, there are certain scenes that the innuendo.
3: Yes,
1: yeah, what's for sure. Happening. Which I was surprised at how much, and it was you know, at for the time it was very charming, but yeah, you can definitely tell there was some things that going on.
2: Yeah, like the maid's reaction.
3: Yes.
2: When she comes in the morning.
1: Yeah. Yeah.
2: Which again, it's like, you know, like a Jimmy Stewart, Gregory Peck's in that same level where like they can do horrible things and you still love them. You know, you can tell he's probably a bit of a cad.
3: Oh, he's a jerk.
2: Yeah, yeah.
3: He's a jerk, but that's why I think that's why I resonated with this movie when I was watching it as a young girl, because there's so many situations that Anne finds herself in that for that time and for exactly what was happening in that situation would be super dangerous. And you would not trust Gregory Peck's character.
1: Yeah.
3: But what I think is interesting about what Trumbo and Wyler do is it is constantly a power play. They're constantly shifting who has the upper hand between the two of them. Mm-hmm. He knows she's royalty later, and she thinks that he doesn't know, but he's a man. And yeah. So they have different power in these different situations. And I think watching it as a young girl, I had the comfort of knowing there's a line he can't cross because he would probably have serious consequences. Mm-hmm. She's a princess.
1: Yeah.
3: So there's a little bit of a protection built into the script, but also he thinks he is a jerk and he thinks he's protected by his coldness, and then it melts. And that's really interesting to watch happen.
2: And it's subtle with him. I mean, again, where Peck's acting chops really show there.
1: And to jump back to the ending, that's what I was noticing, is that they did some major internal monologuing between the eyes that they had looking at each other.
2: Oh, yeah.
1: I mean, it was almost like you had telepathy hearing that dialogue.
3: Totally.
1: And, you know, and for her, this being her debut film, go from the stage, which is a very broad way of acting, to go to film, which is very subtle.
3: Yeah.
1: I mean, clearly she had the chops out of the gate.
3: Yes.
1: Yeah.
3: And that's what I think, again, the movie succeeds, not because of just what it does, but what it doesn't do.
1: Yeah.
3: It is all about restraint in this movie,
1: mm-hmm.
3: not only because of the Hays Code and the restrictions that were there, not only because of what Trumbo was going through and having to write things very subtextually, but just the strength of the script is that they're both liars.
1: Yeah.
3: In some
1: yeah.
3: way, they're yeah. both deceiving each other. And so there's lines that they cannot cross. There are things that they cannot say. And not edging into melodrama by giving in to what they really want to do, those mm-hmm. limits that they impose on themselves, makes it just so resonant, I think, 73 years later. It is something that is, I think, relatable to us all.
2: Well, not only are they lying to each other, but they're lying to themselves.
3: Oh, mm-hmm. yeah.
2: And then, again, that's the other transformation, is they really start to understand who they are and what they want to be and what responsibilities they want to have.
3: Sure. That
2: they can't just do these things. It's astonishing. I mean, and, you know, you know, another one obviously that gets compared to a lot, but I think is absolutely legitimate, is
1: Princess Diaries. Yeah.
2: It happened one night. It happened one night.
3: Oh, yes.
2: Which it is. Yeah. It has a callback.
1: Yeah, of course.
3: I also agree with Princess Diaries.
1: Thank you. Thank you very much.
2: Well, how much of Anne Hathaway? I mean,
1: well, of course. I mean, that was
3: it's the, a callback. Yes, yes.
2: Yeah, absolutely.
1: But you're right with it happened one night, for sure.
2: Yeah. No, I think, again, of having, you know, people from different worlds in this. I mean, that was the template, obviously, for
1: Clark
2: the rom-com.
1: And who's the female lead, and it happened one night. It's Clark Gable.
2: Colbert.
1: Yeah. Thank you.
2: Yeah. Claudette Colbert. Yeah. Which again was pre-code.
1: Yeah. Oh, that one is so interesting to watch because it is so, there's so many double entendres in that movie.
2: Mm-hmm.
1: It is insanely entertaining.
2: It is interesting. And then this, you don't have as many double entendres, but you have a lot of insinuation of especially Eddie Albert's character.
1: Oh, yeah. Yeah, he is that guy.
3: A trip. I love his character in this.
2: Yeah. Oh, the camera in the lighter.
3: Hit him again, Smitty.
2: Oh my gosh, how creepy is that?
1: I don't want to. We've got limited time, and I don't want to spend a lot of time on this. But I have one question that I may have missed. Okay, did the hairstylist shave off his mustache between the time of getting the haircut and the night of the party?
3: Never
1: is it ever explained? Did I miss that bit of exposition?
2: No.
3: And you're asking the real questions because I also noticed that.
1: Okay, so thank God. Happened? That's been killing me for 24 hours.
2: I think he was just trying to, you know, he thought he was going to kiss her or something, maybe.
1: Maybe, that's see, I thought maybe I missed a line.
2: Myself up
1: or
2: a
1: maybe
2: bit.
1: He thought maybe since more. She cut all of her hair off, yeah. he would also do the same to
3: free
1: be.
3: Himself
1: all right, see, I think about that. These are the things I think about that are just not relevant.
2: That threw you out of the moment.
3: Yes.
1: It did. Threw me out of the moment.
2: Oh, my gosh.
3: Fair question.
1: All right, thanks. Thanks for indulging me.
2: Well, there's a lot to indulge yourself with this film.
3: Yes. It is indulgence.
2: No, but it still resonates. You're absolutely right. I mean, it really is held up beautifully.
3: Yeah.
2: A lot of films from the 50s haven't, but this definitely has.
1: Well, intentionally shot in black and white. Like, yeah. They could have shot it in color, and they
3: That's
1: decided
3: true.
1: Not to.
3: Thank God.
1: And it looks beautiful.
3: Yeah.
1: You know, Rome is a beautiful backdrop.
3: Yes.
1: You know?
3: And I think that's a good word for it. It is a backdrop in this. Because
1: yeah.
3: You couldn't interchange it, I think, with any city, but Rome really does become a playground
1: mm-hmm.
3: in this film. And that inspires movies for decades to come. It builds on Roman Holiday's depiction of Rome. And we kind of get a shorthand for all of Italy as being a playground for usually Westerners to find love and mischievous fun.
1: Mm-hmm.
3: So that's a double-edged sword because, you know, it creates a reputation for a place that is from a fictional, from a myth. Roman Holiday is a myth.
1: Yeah.
3: But it is interesting to see how long that has lasted and how deeply movies still rely on that as a shortcut.
1: Right.
2: Well, and definitely, again, going back to the journey to Italy comparison where the ruins become very symbolic, mm-hmm. obviously, and how symbolic in different ways, and also having an Italian Roman director making that film,
3: right.
2: And then how I think, you know, Italian directors show Italy versus William Wyler coming in as an outsider,
1: mm-hmm.
2: I think is really interesting as well.
3: Agreed.
2: To think about.
3: Yeah. I mean, people still do that Mouth of Truth,
1: yeah,
2: oh, yeah.
3: hand and sleeve prank. That was not really much of a stopping point before this movie. Because, I mean, Rome was full of stopping points, right?
1: Mm-hmm.
3: Every corner is historical.
2: Yeah.
3: But Mouth of Truth wasn't a main destination until this movie. And then people started reenacting, lining up in droves to reenact that prank.
1: That was improv.
3: From the movie. Yes, it was improv.
2: Mm-hmm. Which, again, the reaction.
1: That's a genuine reaction that she has.
2: And again, I would love to have seen audiences back in that day jump out of their seats.
1: I know, he did a great job.
2: Oh, he's great.
1: I was like, oh, you're so smooth.
2: Yeah.
1: What a smooth move.
2: Yeah, no, it's an astonishing scene, absolutely.
1: Yeah,
2: you know,
1: sure.
2: Yeah. And yeah, then the impact of that to this day, you know, these sites that become such iconic places that everyone has to visit,
1: yeah,
2: and have their own Roman holiday.
3: Exactly, that's the chase.
1: I spent my 30th birthday in Rome.
2: Did you?
1: I did.
3: Did you meet Gregory Peck?
1: I wish.
2: Did you go to the Hand of Truth?
1: I've never been to the Hand of Truth. I
3: dang it.
1: I did not go. Have you guys been to the Hand of Truth?
2: I've never been to Rome.
3: I actually, so I wanted to go. I think you now have to pay a fee.
1: Oh.
3: Yeah. So I did not go.
1: Okay. Well, I don't blame you. I don't know if I don't want to pay some money just to do that, but.
3: But
1: yeah,
3: I mean,
1: it's great. Rome is great. It's a
3: beautiful.
1: I love it. It smells like diesel. It's great. It
2: smells like diesel.
1: It does.
2: I'm sure the pollution there is pretty darn high.
1: Yeah, but it's part of the charm.
2: Part of the charm, so just like the people.
3: So beautiful. And you can see what I love about old cities like that, particularly when the ruins are exposed.
1: Yeah.
3: You can see literally layers of history stacked on top of each other.
1: Yeah.
3: I think that's just incredible to be able to see that. I think of that too when I pass over like railroad tracks
2: that
3: are no longer in use here in Birmingham. Like, it's pretty incredible to have the traces still here.
2: Well, and that's one of my favorite things is walking on Morris Avenue and seeing Sloss.
3: Yeah.
2: That's such a walk back in time.
1: I feel like, yeah, but it's almost like Steve Martin in LA Story. Some of these buildings are over 20 years old.
2: There is that. Whereas in Rome, this is actually thousands of years old.
3: It's true. Yeah, but then again, you know, he's using the setting to his advantage because we also get, not only is Roman Holiday its own myth, and I always say, like, I grew up on a diet of Roman Holiday and other mythologies. Like, it's just, it is its own mythology. But William Wyler and Trumbo also get to rely on Greek and Roman mythology. Like, this is, you can call this an Orpheus and Eurydice story, you know, where he does turn back and she's no longer there, and he does that quite a few times. He tries to turn and look at her. And she turns to look at him. I just think it's, yeah, it's built on so much already, and it continues to be a foundation for other stories.
1: Yeah, and if those two actors didn't have the chemistry they had, this was not have worked. Yeah. And that's really something that's important.
2: I was not able to verify it. Maybe you two. I kept seeing I was trying to find stuff on YouTube, and there are all these AI-created slop videos of how Gregory Peck he loved her for his whole life. That was the one true love of his life that he said
1: at the end of his life. I have no idea about
3: AI
1: that.
3: Slop.
2: Yeah, I'm sure it's just slop. No. I mean, maybe someone on Discord, we've got a lovely discussion on Discord, which you could join us on there. Maybe someone can find out if that was true. I mean, he did do a couple of speeches to honor her.
3: Yes.
2: And I think he genuinely did have strong affection and connection there.
3: I have read that they were strong friends for the rest of their life. But she had her own fairly turbulent love life and personal life.
2: Absolutely.
3: And so did he.
2: Mel Farrar.
3: Right. Oh, my goodness. I want to quickly say, I think this is worth bringing up in discussions of Roman Holiday. It's interesting, Audrey Hepburn is cast, and the producers, when she was cast, really didn't agree with this choice because they were envisioning a more Marilyn Monroe kind of character.
2: Yeah. Mm.
3: And here comes Audrey, and she is not Marilyn Monroe. Mm-hmm. And I think for better or for worse, Audrey Hepburn has definitely become a pop culture and fashion icon. But I think it's worth saying the reason Audrey is so thin in this movie, she also suffered from childhood malnutrition
2: before.
3: So during World War II. So what you are looking at is also she starved as a child.
1: Yeah.
3: And so she spent the rest of her life after her acting career being an ambassador for UNICEF. And she went all around the world trying to feed starving
1: children. I forgot about that. And I think that's true.
2: Part of our connection with her as well, obviously, is what she did.
1: Yeah.
2: She tells that story about, they'd been living on turnip water for months. And then UNICEF handed her the chocolate bar, and that saved her life, basically. Yeah. And I also want to highlight just on a little happier how she was a ballet dancer as well. And I think her grace and just, she was such an incredibly magnetic personality, but she also was not going to ever be a prima ballerina because of the damage that had been done. And she had to start later in her career.
3: Mm-hmm. Yeah.
2: But of course she probably wouldn't have gone into acting if she hadn't. I mean, it's amazing how these things happen. Yeah. I also want to just highlight, I think she's magnetic. I think she's a great actor and all that. And I usually agree with Emma Thompson. Have you heard Emma Thompson's quote?
3: About Audrey.
2: Yeah, where she said Audrey was neither a good actress nor a good singer.
3: Oh my God.
2: I think she was joking. But here's the thing. When you brought up that they wanted someone else, she had that repeatedly, which is amazing to me. When I look back, I'm like, why the hell wouldn't you want Audrey Hepburn?
3: It's Audrey.
2: Like with My Fair Lady, they wanted Julie Andrews. Yeah. And to the point that they dubbed her own sing. Yeah. They dubbed her singing in that. That with Breakfast at Tiffany's, they wanted someone much more like Marilyn Monroe again.
3: Yeah.
2: And they didn't think she could do that role.
3: Right.
2: And I'm like, how bankable is this person at that point? Surely.
3: I agree.
2: Again, it's strange to think back that way because she's so iconic now.
3: Yeah.
2: And I do think she was a great actor. I really do.
1: I think Moon River is beautiful.
3: Same.
2: Yeah. And again, it's.
3: She's incredible. I think, and you said this a couple times, but I think she's just so magnetic to watch.
2: Yeah.
3: It's impossible to look anywhere on the screen but her. So Gregory Peck does a great job fighting for his screen time because he makes his character's also magnetic to watch in Roman Holiday. And they're just, that draw between the two of them is incredible. Also, the costuming is gorgeous. And that's Edith Head. She won.
2: Yeah, oh my.
3: She won an Academy Award, I believe, for this movie.
1: That makes sense.
3: Audrey Hepburn. As did Audrey Hepburn. And Trumbo, actually.
1: Not
3: Trumbo himself, but. Ian McClellan Hunter, I think, took the award for him and then later was restored to Trumbo. But this movie was heavily lauded when it came out. People loved it. And like I said, it had that instant kind of push of people wanted to go to Rome to see if they could experience this kind of love story too. So American and British audiences just flocked to Italy after this movie.
1: Yeah.
3: Really interesting for a film to inspire such a movement of people.
1: Mm-hmm. Well, I think travel was such a luxury that this was bringing Rome to people that couldn't couldn't go.
3: Absolutely.
1: And, you know, and obviously the people that had the means, you know, they, that film tourism worked.
2: Yeah. Well, and sadly, I mean, you know, you were saying that you have to pay for Hand of Truth now. I mean, Europe has just been flooded.
3: Yeah.
2: With tourism now, it's at a dangerous level. You see a real revolt even from people who, I'm sure you could speak to that, having lived there for the past year. You know, like to go to Venice, you got to pay a huge fee now.
3: Yeah, it's a huge problem.
2: To get into London, you got for a car fee. You know, it's just, you know, there are repercussions.
3: Totally.
2: Of using a city or a location to that level.
3: Yeah.
2: That does lead to that kind of film tourism.
3: Especially when you're featuring, I think, some of the iconic sites. There's a really interesting film tourism researcher. I think this is Deborah Castro's work. If I'm wrong, I'm going to correct myself later. But she compared feature films' depiction of sites to advertisements, like advertising agencies in those cities. And it's really interesting when movies highlight the same sites over and over again that the city itself is also advertising. I think that's where we start to see this strain on a city. When we're depicting the same places over and over again in the same ways, then we really start to burden those places that are maybe not equipped for that amount of attention or amount of traffic.
1: Mm-hmm.
3: So I love also Mouth of Truth was put on the map in some ways by this movie. So that was not a stopping point before, became a stopping point after. That is one of the purported good things about film tourism is you can lead people to places that are not heavily trafficked,
1: right?
3: So it's just, it's a double-edged sword.
2: Yeah, no, I was thinking about it. I mean, I fully did film tourism when I was in Paris.
3: Yeah.
2: To the probably sickening levels of my poor family.
1: I blame National Lampoon's European Vacation.
2: Well, I blame Amelie. Oh, no. It was all but...
3: Fair enough.
2: Well, that's Well, goodness, we could keep going on and on, but we have a lovely song that we need to talk about.
3: We do. Okay, so I know I've said probably 8 times so far, the reason I love Roman Holiday is, but truly, I think the foundational reason I love this movie is I don't think I've watched another film that is able to pull off the bittersweet as well as this one does. Mm-hmm. And so when I was thinking about a song for today, I wanted to play Hannah Camille's What Do You Do, which I think she's got a real gift for also hitting on this bittersweet with her music. And she's from Birmingham, so I want to support. But this is Hannah Camille.
2: Big shout out to Hannah Camille.

0: Well, that was lovely.
1: If you want to see her, August 20th, right here at Saturn.
0: Woo-hoo. Fantastic.
1: Yeah. Hey,
0: yeah, she used to work
1: here. Hannah Camille.
0: Yeah.
1: That's good.
0: Domestic.
1: Sounds good.
0: Yeah. Yep. Oh, my goodness. So that was great. And we were just saying this might be a song you would hear on Jackie's show, but there are lots of great shows here at Substrate Radio. On Sunday, you can hear Wake Up Boo with Craig from 10 to noon. Sometimes it has guests or often has guests.
1: Brian's back.
0: Brian is back. Yeah. Brian Rich. We love Brian Rich.
1: We do.
0: That's from 10 to 12. Then in the evening, you have You're Not Listening to Me with Brian and Daniel, pretending to be 80s DJs. It's very meta, right? Enjoyable. What do you think, Craig?
1: Just keep going.
0: I'll just keep going. Okay. I mean, on Mondays, I just mentioned
1: want you to think that as much as you talk, I have to edit.
0: I know. That's the beauty of our relationship on the radio is I'm fully aware of that.
1: So you're pontificating.
0: Yes.
1: And I'm counting the seconds of how long it's going to take me to take this out.
0: Well, we do that off the air, too. But anyway, but Mondays, you don't want to edit out Jackie Lowe because Jackie Lowe is one of the best shows around. Crossing the Streams with Birmingham Mat Radio from 8 to 10. Always has a great theme. We love Jackie Lowe. Then on Tuesday, you've got your double dose of Paul Wilm. I'm going to do the rest of the shows, but I want to talk about the event that just happened with Paul. But you can hear Psychic Tuesday Radio from 8 to 10 and then from 10 to 4 a.m. after hours with Paul Wilm. Then on Wednesday, you have The Other Sounds of Latino America from 7 to 9, followed by Maximum Rock and Roll Radio. It's not just a magazine. It's also a radio show. Then on Thursday, you've got Barfing Up Lungs with Kaylee Drake, followed by The Dirty Boys, The Whitson Brothers. 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
1: 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Shop local, please.
0: That's
1: especially
0: right.
1: You know, Sidewalk, the festival's coming up.
2: That's true.
1: So we need to talk about that.
0: Yeah.
1: But also, you know, the Margaret, the Nick, Highland Music,
0: Rusty's
1: Bates Realty,
0: Barbecue.
1: Rusty's. I know I'm missing
0: Seasick,
1: of course. All of our sponsors. Go to substrateonline.com and you can find out all about them. And we love them. They love us. We love you. Everyone, there's a lot to love.
0: That's right. All right. Just real quick, though, I just want to thank Paul Wilm and Ryan Hora and Sarah Marie Orr and Byron Sonier for this. And, of course, Joan Inman for the great event we had on Thursday at the Birmingham Museum of Art. Echoes of the 1950s. It was phenomenal. They were just amazing short film creations. And then the scores they created with that, I saw a saw and a theremin played together. It was beautiful.
1: That's
0: and
1: cool.
0: And wooden blocks and a Schroeder toy piano.
1: Yeah.
0: They brought it all, those guys. And then, of course, Byron and Sarah Marie.
1: Tiffany Tears.
0: Tiffany Tears is the collective name for them. They do lots of great stuff. So, yeah, it was incredible. It was one night, ephemeral experience.
1: It's like we like it.
0: Yeah, we love those. So thank you to everyone. Like, what's that?
1: I don't have to edit.
0: You don't have to edit?
1: Yeah, there's ephemeral. That's it.
0: That's right. But thank you also to Craig, speaking of editing and putting, he put together the tech for it and the video itself, which is no small feat.
1: Well, they did the video.
0: Well, they did the video,
1: but
0: you had to put it together.
1: I just threw them together.
0: But you have
1: to make
0: sure it all
1: works. That's very nice of you to say. However, it's a joy and a pleasure.
0: You're up there at the top making sure, you know.
1: Yeah. It's because you won't let me on the panel.
0: Well, there's a reason for that.
1: There is no reason for it.
0: There's a significant
1: There is absolutely no reason for it.
0: We need you up there.
1: No. Guess what, buddy? Next
0: just
1: time.
0: Just like on this show, we need you here.
1: No.
0: You want to be on the panel? Well, hey, next time, we've talked about it.
1: It's going to be
0: Italian. It's going to happen.
1: We're doing Italian film, I think.
0: We're going to do an Italian film, and Craig's going to do the score. Oh, I'm making it official. I'm announcing it now.
1: Let's go.
0: Yeah, let's not mess around anymore. We've talked
1: about
0: it.
1: Put your lira where your lips are, buddy.
0: And then, not only will we have to do
1: I just came up with that, by the way.
2: That was great.
1: Thank you so much.
2: That was on air live.
1: Thank you. Everybody caught that, right?
0: That was awesome.
1: Okay.
0: But yeah, you can be both. You can do tech and panel for that one. How about that?
1: Back and forth. Anyway, enough.
0: Yeah, seriously.
1: It was great night. Yes. It was fantastic. And thank you for putting it together and leading. I'm joking and always doing a great job with the panels and everyone was.
0: Oh, and Doug. Bolas was phenomenal.
1: Absolutely. Anyway. Yeah,
0: they were amazing.
1: Thanks, everyone. Let's get back to Kate.
0: Brought up Hiroshima on Amor, which is another amazing late 1950s film.
2: Yeah.
0: They really saw some connections between that and the films. But anyway, so I'm going to rewatch Hiroshima on Amor this weekend. Mm. Another crazy love story.
2: Yeah. You got very interesting lineup this month for yourself.
0: I know. All right. Well, speaking of great lineups, how about that for a second,
2: that was good,
0: Craig?
2: That was good.
0: Thank you. Let's talk about. Are you ready, Craig?
1: Yeah.
0: Cinema alla italiana.
1: Oh boy, God! Please, you know what? I just want you to say it again.
0: Cinema alla italiana.
2: Way to go!
1: It gets worse every time you say it.
0: I know it does. You wouldn't know I took Italian for 3 years.
1: Did you really?
0: In college, yes.
1: Really?
0: And it's pitiful.
1: I'm jealous.
0: Yeah.
1: I wish I spoke Italian.
0: It was so fun. Our teacher, we would just meet at the cafeteria each day and sit around the table and eat and talk.
2: This rocks.
0: Yeah.
1: Yeah. Where did your love of Italian, all things Italian, come from?
0: Roman Holiday.
2: Yeah, basically Roman Holiday. No, so my mom's side of the family is Italian.
1: Okay.
2: And yeah, I mean, there's so much I could say about that.
1: Are you from here?
2: Also, long story. My dad's side of the family is.
1: Okay.
2: Yeah. But my mom's side of the family way back is from Genova in Italy.
1: Yeah.
2: But I have no living Italian family members because that whole bloodline was wiped out.
1: Gosh.
2: Yeah.
0: Oh, mercy.
2: So,
0: well, that fits with the films you've selected.
2: Right. Right. Sorry. I don't know if part of it is like I'm just kind of fascinated by it. Just because the family history. But I also think, I had the benefit of taking an Italian cinema class in college, and he was absolutely a fanatic about it. And I think when you're in a class with a fanatic, you kind of internalize some of that adoration. And I was a lot more critical, I think, of the context of where it was coming from. So I knew, okay, this is clearly something I want to learn about academically. And I've got lucky here in Birmingham because there were just some great movies coming out. La Chimera. Is that 3 years ago? Yeah, 3 years ago now.
1: Oh, you! I have you to thank for that.
0: Yeah.
2: Really?
1: Oh, my God. It's just, I think about
0: it. I love that movie.
1: It is my Roman Empire.
2: It is so good. It's amazing. And yeah, that was my first lecture ever. And I want to shout out, I did that at Sidewalk. And Peyton Chandler was working on the education team. You had him on his show,
1: Yep.
0: We're planning another one.
2: Oh, good. He really was my cheerleader for that and helped get it greenlit. And so that was my first lecture. And this Thursday is the third annual Italian Cinema Night, which is the Thursday night showing in which I give a crash course on all of Italian cinema history in 15 minutes, which is doing the impossible.
1: That's quite a feat.
2: Yeah, it's a lot. I talk really fast. But it's a fun time. And this Thursday, we are showing The Seduction of Mimi.
0: That is a brave choice.
2: Yes. I love the movie.
0: Can I just say you were deep diving this year?
2: Yes.
0: Last year, you had the classics.
2: Yeah, Fellini. All Fellini.
0: But this year, it's amazing. I mean, these are... Yeah. These are phenomenal choices.
2: Well, kudos to Corey Kraft. These were his choices. And my choice was Seduction of Mimi. And Nick Ferlisi, who is the fantastic projectionist.
0: Yeah, we've had him on the show.
2: Good. His choice is The Secret of Santa Vittoria.
0: Oh, wow.
2: So that is a specific nod in thanks to the Italian-American Heritage Society, with which we are partnered. I am a member of that society. They're great. They make this series possible. And that is a specific nod in thanks to them because it is... Like Roman Holiday, an American
1: movie. I think
2: I
1: should be more into this Italian Heritage Society.
2: I mean,
0: I cannot believe you are not like. How have you not been recruited, Craig?
1: I didn't even know it existed.
2: It's a fun time.
0: Yeah,
1: what the hell.
0: Yeah. I could do a 23andMe and find some Italian.
2: Yeah,
0: probably.
2: Come on. You don't have to be Italian to join. Famously,
0: really?
2: Yeah.
0: Okay.
1: Yeah. Oh God.
0: I ran into another Welshman the other day that I said we got to start a Welsh society here in Birmingham. But I love it. But okay. But we did mention tomorrow, July 19th.
1: Are there sheep farms in Alabama?
0: Rocco and his brothers.
2: Yeah.
0: I don't think there's any. Are there any sheep in Rocco?
1: Oh, boy.
2: Not that I remember.
0: No. But Visconti, I mean, that is a core craft. So.
2: Yes. And I'm going to tell y'all.
0: This is the conformist.
2: We're playing. Okay. The conformist.
0: Is that.
2: Okay. I want to encourage people to come to the Seduction of Mimi, because that would mean the world to sell that one out for the third year in a row.
0: Yeah.
2: To the Italian American Heritage Society as well. But my personal favorite movie in this lineup is The Conformist. I adore it. I love it so much. Rocco and his brothers, if you want to do a nuts double feature, we're also showing another 3-hour epic, The Odyssey, at Sidewalk.
0: What's that?
2: I know.
0: I haven't heard a thing about that.
2: It's kind of underground. But yeah, you can watch The Odyssey, and then you can watch Rocco and his brothers for a 6-hour, you know.
0: I ran into a student the other day.
1: 6 hours.
0: It was like... I was like, oh, you get to go see The Odyssey? He's like, oh, yeah, I've got 3 screenings already lined up this weekend. I was like, whoa.
2: Of the same movie?
0: Yeah. Not just the same, but the 3.
2: Okay, like, scholar. Yeah.
0: Yeah, I was like, okay.
2: Yeah.
0: But he wanted to see it in the different formats.
2: Oh my
0: you
2: got to
0: travel out of state if you want it in the 70mm.
1: Yeah. Oh, I thought there was a 70mm.
0: IMAX. You could see 70mm, but apparently the way Nolan wants you to see it is 70mm and IMAX.
2: Yeah.
1: I'm just going to wait and watch it on my phone.
0: Please do.
2: On the airplane. Yeah. God intended.
1: It's perfect.
0: Yeah. But I will say, if you see the sidewalk, you're seeing it with the best crowds.
2: That is
1: true. Absolutely.
0: Because
2: People react.
0: People are great.
1: But there is a 70mm screen that's not IMAX at Patton Creek.
0: That's right.
2: I didn't know that.
1: Yeah, which is what I'm... gonna try to
2: great.
1: Yeah,
0: but okay, but anyway, tomorrow, July 19th,
2: Rocco and his brothers,
0: 6 o'clock,
2: and then Seduction
0: of Mimi, 7 o'clock
2: on
1: July 23rd.
2: Yeah,
0: and Lena Wertmüller. I mean, oh my goodness, I remember watching 7 Beauties in college and being like, what? And then swept away, and I was like, what?
2: Insane. So this kind of theme for the series, Corey Craft was aiming for mid-century Italian directors.
0: Yeah.
2: And so I was really excited for Seduction of Mimi to highlight one of the few women working at that time and very, very notable. I'm always talking about Alicia Vorbacher, who is my favorite filmmaker of all time.
1: You have just, again, you made me a convert.
2: She's incredible.
0: She's the best.
1: I'm telling you, La Pucelle is one of my favorite shorts of all time. I watch it every Christmas now.
0: It is
1: I've
0: the
1: made
0: Christmas
1: my daughters watch it every
0: too.
1: Christmas.
0: Yep.
1: Yes.
2: The ritual has been set.
1: Yes.
2: But yeah, she's Vorbacher is amazing, and she comes from this lineage of obviously mid-century Italian directors. She owes a lot to Rossellini, Fellini, and I think also Wertmüller. So I'm very excited for that.
0: Who was nominated for an Oscar.
2: That's correct.
0: Up until Jane Campion, I believe, was.
2: Yes. Yep.
0: The only one.
1: Mm.
2: Yeah.
0: Which is amazing when you think.
2: It's been a little while.
0: Well, it's horrible, but but it's also, I mean, you know, but she was very confrontational with her filmmaking.
2: Yes,
0: I mean, that's why I'm really excited to see what the screening's like and see how people respond.
2: Yeah.
0: And then July 26th is The Conformist, and then we've got The Secret of Santa Vittoria.
2: Which is such
0: August
2: a fun
0: 2nd.
2: Time. Like, that is, I think, the Seduction of Mimi is a comedy as much as it is a drama, but it's really funny. Secret of Santa Vittoria is a true comedy. So if you want an antidote to the sad movies that we show in this series, incredible masterpieces.
0: But
2: also, you know, they're dramas.
1: Palate cleanser.
2: Come on down.
1: Yeah.
2: Yeah.
0: You go back and forth.
2: Shot chaser.
0: That's right. You know, Journey to Italy, then Roman Holiday.
2: Yeah, exactly. Yeah. Oh, I also have to say, okay, so I rewatched the film last night, right? Roman Holiday. And I don't know why it hit me harder than I've ever been hit by it before. I was like sobbing. It was an ugly cry. So I was very, very, very touched by it last night. Also, there were 2 ladybugs that came into my room over the course of the movie that I caught and released. And a ladybug flew into my car this morning as I was on my way here to talk about the movie. So is it ladybug season or is something happening?
0: I don't think it's season, but wow, that is...
2: Isn't that wild?
0: That is wild.
2: 3 and 12 hours.
0: What does that mean?
2: What does it mean?
1: Somebody broke
0: the symbolic of something.
2: Yeah, Discord channel. Tell me what's happening.

0: Yeah, we're going to do some filmmaker interviews again.
1: So look out for those.
0: So stay tuned for all of that. And so we'll be doing like a month of festival promotion. But I want to just quickly talk to you about this. Tell us about this archive master's program that you're in over in Europe.
2: Yeah, so I am super, super lucky to say that I am in the second cohort of this European master's degree. It's an Erasmus Mundus joint master's, which is a long way of saying that four different universities each host a semester of this degree. So we start in Belgium, we go to Portugal, my next semester is in Ireland, and my fourth semester is in Estonia. Mm. And the reasoning for this is that Cannes Film Festival recently moved all to digital submissions. And this was a big move because it's one of the industry standards, right? Biggest film festival.
0: Yeah.
2: One of the biggest film festivals.
1: Yeah.
2: And the fact that they moved entirely away from photochemical film is a big deal. So the archiving community is saying, hey, we have a lot of great archivists who are getting older and this knowledge is starting to die out.
1: Yeah.
2: We have to take care of photochemical film. So the idea of this degree is to train the next generation of archivists, film restorationists, and equip us with the skills, both hands-on but primarily theoretical, to deal with film heritage. And I have been really lucky to have a wonderful cohort. We're a really international group, and I've learned a lot from my classmates, and I'm very grateful for them, but very grateful for this opportunity. Also want to thank the Italian American Heritage Society and everyone who donated to help make this degree possible for me.
1: That's fantastic.
2: Not lost on me. I'm really, really grateful for that. And I'm grateful to come back home and be able to share a little bit about what I've been learning.
0: Oh my gosh. It's so exciting. I just love that you're part of that and that that's happening.
2: Yeah.
0: I mean, it's so important.
1: Yeah.
0: And just, wow, it's such a cool concept to have these four different locations.
2: Yeah, agreed.
0: And man, I'm so jealous.
2: It's been amazing. Really interesting. I do want to say I didn't realize how, I mean, it's an incredible degree. Obviously, you're moving every 6 months. And
0: yeah.
2: I didn't realize that I was tired until the plane landed here. And I stepped off and I was like, ah, Birmingham.
1: So Ireland is next.
2: Ireland is next.
1: When do you go back?
2: It is early September.
1: Okay.
2: If anybody listening knows anybody in Ireland or any nuns, I'm trying to live in a convent if I can't find an apartment.
1: So, I think that's amazing.
2: Let a girl know.
1: I love this.
0: You're going to have a dairy girl experience. Yeah,
2: exactly.
1: I love that.
2: I'll be near Dublin, so let me know.
0: Wow.
1: I love it.
0: All right.
1: If anybody knows any nuns in Ireland, let KB know.
2: Yeah, it's not a joke. I'm really serious about this.
1: No, yeah, well, yeah.
0: No, that's incredible.
2: I'm laughing, but yeah, if you know
0: a great
2: nun,
0: plan.
2: Actually text me.
1: All right.
0: Oh, my goodness.
1: Any nuns out there listening? It's worth a shot. I don't know. You don't know.
0: No, we're international.
1: You don't know.
0: This is internet radio.
1: There could be some sister out there going, oh sister, I got you.
2: No, you're right.
0: Yeah. I need a little extra cash.
1: But she says it with an Irish lilt.
0: Yeah.
1: With a brogue.
0: Very good. You're not going to do a brogue?
1: I don't do those. Unlike you, I know my limitations.
0: But... yes. So hopefully that's going to be amazing.
2: It's going to be great. I can't wait.
0: And I mean, what obviously is the hope once this cohort graduates that you then go work with some of these folks who are near retirement?
2: Yeah. I mean,
0: definitely. Is it possible that you would relocate then to some European or, I mean, how much archiving, how many, I mean, I know there are incredible archives here in the States as well.
2: Well, you know, what's embarrassing. I didn't know that until I started this degree.
0: Mm.
2: I had never heard the word film archive. Like I had not heard that mentioned, and I studied film. So I didn't know that this was the thing until I was at the Independent Film Exhibition Conference Index in Chicago a couple years ago. And somebody from the Library of Congress was talking about film restoration.
1: Mm-hmm.
2: And that was my first real introduction to what film restoration is. So yeah, we have some incredible archives in the US. They're all over the world. Oftentimes, there will be a national archive in a country, and we've been really lucky to work with the Belgian National Archive. It's in Brussels, as well as the Portuguese Cinematheque. And
1: I'm assuming we're losing a lot of film every day.
2: Yeah, that's actually the problem.
0: It's horrific.
2: Yeah, and I will say that's, Gareth, to your question, that's what's interesting is we are learning how to deal with film heritage. But the problem is the funding,
1: yeah.
2: Which, I mean, it's kind of obvious maybe because we're talking about a cultural heritage field. We're talking about the arts.

0: but I didn't think it was so severe until I was really in these spaces.
1: Yeah. I mean, yeah, it's a crisis.
0: It's a crisis.
2: Yeah. Yeah. No, I mean, there are only so many Marty Scorsese's out there
0: right.
2: supporting it yeah. and financing it.
0: Well, and I
2: really,
0: have to
2: the governments have to get involved.
0: The governments have to get involved, but I do want to credit. I mean, Nolan is shooting on film, and it's
2: yeah, yeah.
0: When you look
2: he's
0: at
2: in that tradition,
0: yes. When you look at companies like Ari, who creates the cameras and helps create the like scanners for film archives, as well as Kodak. Kodak is the last producer of photochemical film for. Feature filming. So they, every year, you know, the filming community has to get together and basically beg them to keep producing.
1: Yeah.
0: And
1: well, isn't Nolan, that's all he does, right?
0: Yes, exactly. Yeah. So film archiving doesn't make the money for these producers. Mm-hmm. It is filmmakers like Nolan.
1: Yeah.
0: So, you know, it feels trite to say, go watch The Odyssey, because I think most people are, but it is important to watch films on film.
1: Yeah. I mean, for sure.
0: Yeah. But also, and again, to the point of this Italian cinema series at Sidewalk, it's very important to watch archival film as well, because we have, I think, a culture that prioritizes the new and the novel. And it is really special when you gather in a room to watch something that is from a different time period and celebrate the artistry that led to a creation like that. And celebrating also all of the work and labor that was done by archivists to make it still watchable.
1: Well, it's magic.
0: It's magic.
1: Like it's modern
0: chemistry and magic.
1: Chemistry and magic.
2: Yeah. I tell you, and then every year there's so many new films that they revive. Yeah. And it's just magic. It is it's magic.
1: Because
2: I mean,
1: magic.
2: I'm old enough that when I was studying back in the 90s, you know, lives were just lost to time. There was no way in hell I was going to be able to see some of these films.
1: Right. Sure.
2: Or nice, beautiful versions of these films, right. which, again, you're getting with these Italian films. Yeah. I mean, like, Journey to Italy looked
0: gorgeous.
2: I mean, George
1: I'm just
2: going
1: to have to
2: suit,
1: bite the bullet and watch it.
2: His suit, the detail on his suit.
0: Incredible.
1: Great.
2: Yeah. I mean, and then also, I mean, Ingrid Bergman's face. I mean, it was just, I mean, incredible. I'm almost speechless how beautiful that was. And so, yeah, by going to those screenings, you're supporting that.
1: Yeah.
2: You know, I mean, it's incredible. So, yeah, seek those out. And but, of course, see them with other people the way they're intended to be seen.
1: Yeah.
2: You know, it's great to watch these stuff at home, but, man, yeah, when you get to go to one of these Italian nights and everyone's drinking a lot of wine and, you know, having a good old time, you know, it's delightful.
0: It's a great time. It's a great time. Thank you guys for coming out to those, too. I appreciate that.
2: We got a lot of activity on the.
1: Well, Bill is clearly a advocate for.
2: Oh yeah, a wonderful friend, Bill Shree, and
1: Barker at Paramount is a head of archives at Paramount. And you're right, nitrate is very flammable, and that's what makes it so volatile.
0: Yes.
1: Yes.
2: By the way, speaking of this, Bill Shree, he's a wonderful person. I know him off radio, and he has a series at Hoover Library of silent films.
1: Oh, interesting.
0: Cool.
2: And or early pre-code. They're doing the Man Who Laughed coming up soon. So seek that out. It's on the Facebook, but I'm sure it's on the Hoover Library. You know, the library is very connected, obviously, to our archivists, and we have so many wonderful librarians in our world that have been on the show or. You know, it's just invaluable, that interaction of keeping things alive.
1: Well, I mean, I'll go back to the Sun Ra event that happened at the museum back in May. You know, it's the archivist at the museum who they had all of these covers, like Sun Ra covers that they'd kept, you know, preserved. And that's, you know, you don't think about that, but these things are ephemeral. And to have the privilege of being able to see something like that and to have someone to take it on themselves to keep that alive it's incredible.
0: It's also, again, just worth noting, particularly in the time that we are living in right now, under the conditions that we're living and the administration, it is actually radical work to be preserving history.
1: Yeah.
0: And so just, you know, tip your hat to your librarians and your archivists. This is
1: for sure.
0: increasingly under attack. Even something that seems as trite as Roman Holiday, like there, you would just be amazed at what is being targeted. And again, remember, this story was written by a communist who was imprisoned for being communist, even though that is protected by the free speech, First Amendment, free speech and freedom of belief, and was writing in exile. And his whole story ends with someone, not to oversimplify the story, but ultimately it ends with somebody deciding not to sell somebody else out for their own profit.
1: Right.
2: Yep.
0: Whereas Trumbo was sold out for profit.
1: Oh, yeah.
0: So I think it's, you know, it's always going to be timely, but and it's unfortunate that it's so timely right now and so relevant, but it means a lot genuinely when you come out to support something with buying a ticket, that is more powerful than you may realize.
1: Yeah.
2: All right. So one last time, go to Sidewalk, see the whole schedule. But tomorrow's Rocco and His Brothers, and then Seduction of Mimi, then The Conformist, Secret of Santa Vittoria.
1: Rocco.
2: I like Rocco. Rococo. That's. I'm thinking of.
1: We're 2 minutes over.
2: This is where you can edit.
1: This is where you're getting edited. You're getting
2: edited. Would you
1: edited
2: dub
1: so
2: in
1: hard.
2: Rocco instead of Rocco?
1: I'm just gonna give you a hard time.
0: Yeah,
1: about
0: fix
1: it.
0: That in post.
2: Yeah, please do.
1: There's no fixing in post.
2: Oh my goodness.
0: But yeah, to sum up Roman Holiday, all I gotta say, ain't life about being tender with each other in the few moments that we are given.
2: That's right. Okay. Please, Craig.
1: I was gonna say, now that Kate has shamed me, I'm sorry that I made fun of you. And I love you. And I think you're
2: love
1: great.
2: Love you too. Okay. Thank you.
1: You're very welcome.
2: Thank you. Let's
1: we can keep going.
2: Let's go split a Ranelli sub.
0: Yeah.
2: Little Rich Man.
1: Those are good.
2: Those are so good.
1: Yeah. Ranelli anyway. Family. Shout out. Well, do you want to keep going? Are we done? We can do whatever we want.
2: Nah, I think we probably need to let this wonderful person,
1: Kate,
2: out of the studio.
1: You're relieved of duty. Thank you so much for coming on the show.
0: Thank you for having me. This was really wonderful. Yeah. I love talking about this movie.
1: Yeah, it's great. Thanks for finally giving me an excuse to actually watch the entire thing.
0: Well, I mean, thanks for doing it.
1: I'm assuming it's out there somewhere. I don't know. Where can you watch it?
2: It's on YouTube for free.
0: It's on YouTube, yeah.
1: Okay.
2: Yeah.
1: Good for
2: amazing.
1: You
2: great.
1: All right. Well, we'll see you at Sidewalk.
0: See you at Rocco tomorrow.
1: See you at Rocco tomorrow.
0: Rocco.
2: Rococo.
1: Rocco.
2: Orinoco flow. Sorry. I think of Enya when I hear that. Sorry.
1: Please don't. I'm going to get, but I don't know why I do it, but I give you the final word. Go for it.
2: As always, it's amazing to watch great films like Roman Holiday, but it's all the better when you get to talk to people like Kate about it. So go out there and listen to her amazing introductions and discussions with that. But long live cinema and long live Substrate.
1: Good job.
3: Well, it's exactly like being asleep. You have absolutely.
2: Should have said long live cinema.
1: Oh. I'm so glad you didn't.
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But wait, let me explain something to you. I am not Mr. Lebowski. You're Mr. Lebowski. I'm the dude. That's right, right here.

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0: Meet the Margaret, Birmingham's little slice of New Orleans right here on First Avenue North, a true no-gimmicks local vibes bar with some of the best drink options in town. Amazing craft cocktails, mocktails, and extensive beer and wine selection make the Margaret your perfect spot for relaxing after work or just having a nice night out with friends. 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
1: What is that? What am I hearing?
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1: Everyone!
0: Okay, got it. Sorry, man. 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

0: What you just said is one of the most insanely idiotic things I have ever heard. Everyone in this room is now dumber for having listened to it. 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

0: What you just said is one of the most insanely idiotic things I have ever heard. 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